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1: Hey, friends and families, it's time for a quick circus play break. 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

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Ooh, do, do, do, do. 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

0: What time zone am I on? What country am I in?
1: It doesn't matter. It's 5 o'clock somewhere.
0: It's always on 5 in Margaritaville, come to think of it.
1: Yeah, I heard that.
0: You've been there, haven't you?
1: Yes, sir.
0: I've seen your boat there.

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day, Potts Farm was a place to go. Load a truck up, hit the dirt road. Jumped the barbed wire, spread the word. Light the bonfire and call the girls. King in the can and the Marlboro man. Jack and Jim were a few good men. Where you learn how to kiss and cuss and fight too. Better watch out for the boys in blue. And all this small town, he said, she said. Ain't it funny how rumors spread? Like I know something y'all don't know. Man, that talk is getting old. You better mind your business, man. Watch your mouth. For I have to knock that loud mouth out. I'm tired of talking, man. Y'all ain't listening. Them old

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probably heard the saying, carpe diem or seize the day. But what about carpe diem cum terra musica? That's seize the day with country music on US 106.1.

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8: Everybody, welcome to Tuesday's show. 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
9: Morning.
8: All right, coming up, we'll talk to Vanessa Carlton, who had 1,000 miles way back in the day. Hardly ever does any interview. So that's coming up. That'll be cool. We're going to do the kids' riddles game. So if you happen to be in the car with somebody right now, that segment we're going to do in about 3 minutes is called Riddle Me This. We'll see how many kids' riddles the folks on the show can get. You guys feel good about it?
10: Yeah. Yep.
8: Is it too early for it?
10: No, we're good.
8: Okay. What gets bigger when more is taken away?
11: What gets bigger when... A hole.
8: That's it. There you go.
10: Wow. Good job, Amy.
8: Too early, Eddie?
10: Yeah, maybe.
8: Okay. All right, we'll do that next.

0: Bobby Bones Show.
1: These are kids' riddles. You get to stay until you miss one. I'm just doing an example for everybody. This is an easy one. What has words but never speaks?
2: A book.
1: Yeah.
3: Yep. Good one.
1: Yes. Good one. After the second time I read the question, you'll have 10 seconds. Riddle me this. Amy, what runs all around a backyard yet never moves?
3: A fence.
1: Okay, she didn't want the second time. That's
2: good
1: called a flex.
2: Job.
1: It's a riddle flex. A fence is correct. Lunchbox, what has a thumb and four fingers but is not a hand?
4: Oh, a glove. What?
1: Okay. There you go. That is correct.
4: Sorry, I should have waited for the second time.
1: You can jump. All right. Eddie, what is always in front of you but can't be seen?
2: The future.
1: Okay, that's correct. All right. Three flexes in a row.
2: Let's go.
1: Next up, Amy, riddle me this. What tastes better than it smells? What tastes better than it smells? Riddle me this.
3: What? Your mouth.
1: I'll accept it. Mouth or tongue. Yeah. Lunchbox. What has 13 hearts but no other organs? What has 13 hearts but no other organs?
4: 13 hearts? Oh! Deck of cards!
2: Good job.
4: Boom!
1: Nailed it. Eddie. Come on. There's a one-story house in which everything is yellow. Yellow walls, yellow doors, yellow furniture. What color are the stairs?
2: There are no stairs. It's a one-story house.
1: Okay.
3: Wow.
1: Good job. Good job. Good job, good job. You know these things I do on Instagram, and I cannot get enough of them, and they feed them to me in the algorithm. It'll go, there's four people, and there's like a person dead on the ground. Cartoons, like which one killed them, and you got to like do the figuring it out. Or there's like a, you guys do those?
3: No.
1: I do them all the time. Yeah. It's pretty. Anyway.
4: And you never get it right?
1: Sometimes I do, and then sometimes I give up and go to the comments.
4: Because sometimes they do those math ones. And like they never reveal the answer. They're just like people, a bunch of guesses.
1: Yeah.
4: Like not right, not right, not right. And I'm like, can you tell us the answer so we know?
1: You ever see the woman that flips the board? Is that the one you're talking about? She flips the board around. And it's got a math question.
4: Yeah, some like that.
1: Yeah,
4: and it's just like why don't
1: your algorithms are different than lunchboxes and eyes? We're
4: highbrow over here.
1: Yeah, we're
4: highly intelligent.
1: We're elevated.
4: Right, Morgan.
3: Yes, we are.
1: Why'd you bring Morgan into that for no reason?
4: No, I said we're highly intelligent.
1: Yeah.
3: Like Morgan.
4: Yeah.
1: Yeah, he's making fun of her because he thinks she's dumb.
4: No,
1: he's,
4: you called her. I would say we're like.
1: Anyway, on. Who's up? Amy?
3: Yep.
2: Amy.
1: Amy, what kind of coat is best put on when wet? What kind of coat? Oh.
3: Yeah. A coat of paint?
1: Yeah.
3: Yeah.
1: A coat of paint is correct. Lunchbox, what can you keep after giving it to someone? What can you keep after giving it to someone?
5: Riddle me this.
4: What can you keep after giving it to someone? Your heart.
1: Your word.
2: Oh.
1: Yeah. If you give someone your heart, you really don't keep it. You give it to
2: you
1: them.
2: You can't. Yeah, you'll die too.
1: No, you're thinking literal, but it's
2: your
1: word.
2: Is that not it?
1: Yeah.
2: Okay.
1: It's your word. Lunchbox has been eliminated. Eddie.
4: Protest.
1: You walk into a room that contains a match, a kerosene lamp, a candle, and a fireplace. What would you light first? You walk into a room that contains a match, a kerosene lamp, a candle, and a fireplace. What would you light first?
5: Riddle me this.
2: Well, Bobby, you wouldn't really be able to light anything unless you lit the match first.
1: That's correct. You get the weird long ones.
2: I know, right? I like the storylines, though. They're good.
1: Amy, David's parents have three sons. Snap, Crackle. What's the name of the third son? David's parents have three sons.
3: David.
1: Yeah, Snap, Crackle, and David.
2: Wow, you try to get over the pot. I like that.
1: Eddie, a man dies of old age on his 25th birthday. How is that possible?
2: A man dies of old age.
1: A man dies of old age on his 25th birthday. How is that possible? Riddle me this.
2: A man dies of old age.
1: On his 25th birthday.
2: 25th birthday.
1: How is it possible? Answer?
2: I have nothing.
1: Leap year.
2: I don't even know how that works.
3: I don't either.
1: February 29th only happens, I believe, once every 4 years. Because it's 28 days. And I believe it's 4 years, not five. It's four.
2: Okay. Oh.
1: And then so once every 4 years, you get the 29th. So if you're born on the 29th, you only get 25 birthdays. You're actually 100.
2: Oh, you're really old.
3: So then on the other years, you just choose what day you want to celebrate?
1: I had a friend who was born on a leap day.
2: No way.
1: Yep. And he celebrates the day before. Unless it's a weekend and he does the day after. Yeah. I mean, who cares? Whatever. I'm stupid.
2: Okay. If Amy gets this wrong, I'm still in.
1: Yep.
2: Okay.
1: Amy, where did today come before yesterday? Where did today come before yesterday? Riddle me this. Where did today come before yesterday? You have 5 seconds.
3: What?
1: Wait,
3: hold on.
1: Answer!
3: Yesterday.
1: You only get 10 seconds. No.
2: Yes.
3: Tomorrow.
1: Today came before yesterday in the dictionary.
2: Oh,
3: dang
2: it,
3: I know that.
2: That's tough.
3: I'm so stupid.
4: I don't want to be... But didn't Amy get hers right and Eddie get his wrong?
1: I don't know who we started with.
4: We started with Amy.
1: Oh,
2: well, so she wins?
1: Hey, well, that's an error on my part. So now it's sudden death. Hey, Amy didn't. I didn't catch it.
4: I was just worried.
1: Because Eddie always starts easy trivia and Amy didn't stop it. Lunchbox can't jump in and stop it for you. So it is what it is.
2: Sudden death.
1: I know. That's on me.
3: Okay.
2: I appreciate you.
1: No, I didn't do it on purpose.
2: For being honest.
1: No.
2: Yeah.
1: Okay, here we go. 3, buzz in with your name. Now just yell the answer if you know it. You only get one guess.
3: Say our names.
1: Just buzz in with the answer.
2: Say the answer.
1: Yeah. You can say whatever you want. Amy, you say whatever you want. We'll make it easier for you. Eddie, you
2: say my name.
1: Do the Pledge of Allegiance and then say your
2: my
1: name.
2: Goodness.
1: And then
2: okay.
1: We'll give you a chance. I get sharper the more I'm used. What am I?
2: I pledge allegiance to the flag by the United States of America for which it stands under the Republic.
3: Amy.
1: Your brain. Correct. Do you not know the pledge?
2: Dude, it's been so long since I did that every day.
1: Would you have got the brain?
2: No.
1: Okay,
3: good.
2: I was thinking pencil.
3: Say?
2: Pencil.
3: Oh, it gets
1: no,
3: duller.
1: That gets duller.
2: That gets duller. I'm an idiot.
1: Okay. What are you going to do? You don't know the whole pledge, so good luck.
2: Yeah.
3: I pledge allegiance to the flag of the United States of America,
1: to the Republic for which it stands, one nation under God, indivisible, with liberty and justice for all.
3: Amen.
2: I knew it. I know it.
4: Amen. You don't say amen.
1: All right, here we go. Amy's up 1-0.
3: Yeah.
1: I am an odd number. Take away a letter, I become even. What number am I? I'm an odd number. Take away a letter, and I become even. What number am I?
2: Odd number.
3: Wait, what?
1: I'm an odd number. Take away a letter, I become even. What number am I?
3: This is tricky. Take away one number. What?
1: Odd 5 seconds.
3: Take away a letter?
1: I'm an odd number. Take away a letter, I become even. What number am I?
2: No, I got nothing.
1: Nothing? Do you know it? Lunchbox, you know it?
4: No.
1: It's 7. Pull
2: even.
1: Away the
2: end.
1: Pull away the S, I become even.
3: Oh, yeah, that's a good one. That's a good one.
4: Everybody's trying to figure out the number.
3: That's a good one. I know. I was like, 7's not 6.
2: I went all the way to 5. I'm like, what?
1: Okay, here we go. Last one.
3: Yeah.
1: I contain every single letter, but I only have 3 syllables. What am I?
2: Single letter.
1: I contain...
3: Amy. Alphabet.
1: Correct.
2: Dang. Amy, this is your game to win.
1: Amy, you won. Good job. Yeah. You're A in the world. You got it. There she is. Big winner. Amy, everybody, you want to do it or no?
3: I always pass. I don't know why.
1: You
3: it makes me uncomfortable.
2: Come on, let her rip.
3: It makes me uncomfortable.
1: Well, do it whispery. Do it however you want.
3: So uncomfortable.
1: Do it however you want.
3: Riddle me this.
2: Riddle me this.
1: There she is. Amy, everybody.
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1: A listener's talking about their friend who only wants to date, we'll call them bad boys, but like dudes that maybe aren't good for her. We'll talk about that. We will hear from Vanessa Carlton. I will talk to her. She has that song, and I will fly into the sky. Because I will walk 1,000 miles if I can just see you. Yeah. We will also review The Big Lonely, the documentary that we are all supposed to watch. So that's coming up too. We got a big show. Glad you're here. Check us out on YouTube at Bobby Bones Show. Back in a second.
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11: Because early detection equals better outcomes.
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0: Hello, Bobby Bones. My best friend says she wants to get married and have a stable relationship. But every time she meets a good guy, she gets bored and breaks it off because he's too nice. Meanwhile, the guys she calls exciting are always walking red flags. They cancel plans. They disappear. They act emotionally unavailable. And she ends up heartbroken every single time. I try to be supportive, but it's getting exhausting. How do you help someone who wants a husband, but only seems attracted to guys who will ultimately treat her like crap? Signed, watching the same movie over and over. I mean, the easy answer is here she had some male father models that probably had, and she's attracted to that type. That's some therapy type stuff there. I don't know if that's true. That's where my mind goes at first. And so that's a hard break off. You are a woman, though, Amy.
1: Well, I think she's had some experience. I don't know whether it was in a father figure type relationship or a relationship early on. And that could be potentially what she became familiar with. And that's what she continues to seek out.
0: If you're the friend,
1: you have to know she has to want that change for herself. And she's got to do the work to evolve out of that. And you as the friend get to decide if you want to set certain boundaries about how you're going to walk through all these breakups with her, if that's what she keeps chasing. So that's up to you, but you can't, I think you can encourage her, but only so much.
0: I think you age out of it eventually, or you exhaust out of it, because after the 71st bad one, you start to go, maybe it's wrong.
1: Yeah.
0: But there's really no way to tell someone and them change. I don't know. I feel like we can go over to Morgan. Hi, Morgan.
2: Hi. Yeah, I have lots of experience with this.
0: Like I come to Morgan. Yeah. What, you know, some would say this was your cycle for a long time.
2: It is. And unfortunately for the friend that wrote in, she just has to go through this. She has to date who she's going to date. You can't teach somebody a lesson that they're not ready to learn. And she will figure out when she's ready to learn that. And she will keep dating until she realizes it's not the right match. And much like Amy said, you have to decide if you can keep holding up that side as a friend. You can gently guide her and say, hey, I think you might want to take a look at the guys you're dating and explore some possible other options, maybe a third party, maybe go to therapy if you need that. But beyond that, unfortunately, your hands are tied. That you cannot make somebody who is in this position stop doing what they're doing. It's a lesson you have to learn by yourself.
0: Nobody can make you.
2: No. And I had to figure it out by myself. Genuinely, I had a lot of friends who tried to guide me. And as a friend, you have an outsider's perspective. But when you're dating and going through that, you're not seeing it from that perspective. You're only experiencing what you're experiencing by yourself. So it's definitely a solo mission that you got to just let play out.
1: And depending on what you've been through, there's a lot of things that our nervous systems get used to. And so that's what you seek out, because your nervous system is used to chaos. So when you don't have the chaos with the other guys, that's boring. And you're like, what's going on?
0: It's almost you're comfortable with chaos.
1: And some of that is on such a subconscious level. Mm-hmm. Like your friend may not even realize how dependent her nervous system is on that type, all the red flag stuff.
0: Yeah, good luck. But mostly good luck to your friend. Yeah.
2: She'll find her way out of it. Yeah. I did. I found my way. Mm. It just takes a lot of time, unfortunately. It's not a Band-Aid fix. It took me pretty much all my 20s to figure that out.
3: Morgan, did you know that they were bad?
2: There was a lot of perspective afterwards. When you're going through it, much like Amy said, I lived in fight or flight for a really long time. And it took a lot for me to understand what was happening and why I was choosing that. And it was a lot of inner work. And unfortunately, a lot of people just don't want to do that work. So,
0: you know why? Because work's hard.
1: Mm-hmm.
0: Yeah, so stay her friend. Don't beat her up over it, but you can have conversations about it occasionally whenever she's not triggered by something that's bad that's happened in the relationship. But yeah, be a friend. That's it. All right. It was, I'm telling you, for me, it was tough being a bad boy my whole life.
3: Oh, was it?
0: That's all. It's a whole different mailbag, I'm sure. But all right, there you go. Close it up.
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1: 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So this is a new thing, but also Lunchbox has been doing it for years. We'll talk to him about that. We'll talk about that next.
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15: 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Yes, Bobby
1: Bones Show. Apparently more couples are keeping their money separate. Weird to me, but Lunchbox does this with his wife. He claims she doesn't even know how much money he makes.
16: So I'm a trendsetter is what you're saying.
1: I don't think you set the trend, but this 2026 Couples and Money study from Fidelity says joint accounts are no longer the norm. Two-thirds didn't know their partner's full financial picture fully until either they were married or after. That's so wild to me.
3: I feel like when major life events happen, you have to have so much conversation and transparency of how you're going to do everything, right?
1: I just feel like I'd be marrying somebody, and if I didn't fully know, maybe they have a bunch of loans that they're trying to trick me into inheriting.
3: Oh.
17: Wow, that's where your mind goes?
3: Oh, mine went to that they have a bunch of money they don't want me to have.
17: Oh. That's interesting.
1: Lunchbox, when you guys were getting married, did you talk about this?
16: No, we just decided to keep it separate. We just said, hey, we're going to keep it separate. It works. It's easier. That way you don't have to worry about spending your money. There's no fights. It's not a disagreement. And it just works out that way.
1: And she doesn't know, how much you make.
16: Nah, she never seen anything.
1: What about when you, do taxes?
16: Separate taxes.
3: So she just has to trust when you're giving percentages, like, because y'all do divide things up, right? There's
16: yeah,
3: stuff that's
16: trust.
3: Divided. Right. So there's, she just trusts that she has no idea what your actual income is. She's just trusting that you're divvying it up properly.
16: Yeah, because that's what marriage is trust. And if you can't trust them, why marry
3: them? Then why can't you tell her what you make? Like, by
1: yeah,
3: that
1: why
3: logic,
1: don't you tell her?
3: Yeah, where's the, why can't you communicate?
16: Well, I mean, it's just a thing that it may cause a divide because I make a certain amount of money, you know what I mean? And so it's...
3: It doesn't make
1: sense.
3: He's
1: just saying words.
3: Yeah, this is word salad right now.
17: Do you have an idea of how much she makes, Lunchbox? Like, just an idea?
16: I mean, I got an estimate.
1: You think she has an estimate on you?
16: She probably has an estimate, but she has no idea because she doesn't know. I mean, she doesn't know other people in radio. So she's like, huh, what? How do you quantify that amount of money?
3: So I can't wrap my head around the fact that there's not exact numbers known here, and they divide things up.
1: And they do a percentage based on unknown numbers.
3: Right. Make it make sense, Lunchbox.
16: No. I know what she makes.
3: Well, you just alluded that you're like, yeah.
1: You just said you have a good estimate.
3: You have a good estimate. Yeah.
16: She doesn't know how much I make.
3: Right.
16: That's it. So then I can take the percentage and be like, okay, she makes this. Then compared to me, type it in.
3: But she's also doing a lot more work with your children, right?
16: I mean, she doesn't get paid for working with my children.
3: But that should be factored into the percentage.
16: Nobody gets paid. No. Because if you share money, guess what? No one gets extra money for working with the kids.
3: Well, I'm just saying it would be kind of you to factor it in because she could work more hours at a job.
1: Yes.
3: So and then, bring
1: Amy's
3: in more.
1: Amy's saying she's choosing not to work as much at a job and bring in money. She's choosing it to spend with the children where you would be having to spend money to have the children taken care of.
16: Mm-hmm. Okay. So when I go on a bike ride with my children, then she should pay me for that? I mean.
3: Huh? No, but.
16: Well, that's what you're saying.
3: No,
1: that's
3: I'm
1: not
3: just,
1: what
3: no,
1: she's saying.
3: What I'm saying is how you want to divide everything up so equal. It's like, well, if I were her, I would be calculating my hours.
1: And you know what? Then you can do the bike ride and do that your 1 hour versus
16: right.
1: her more
16: that's
1: hours.
16: What I'm saying. Like you always say you don't get paid taking care of your own kids. You don't get paid. It's not babysitting your own kids or watching your kids. It's being a parent. That's what she's doing.
1: But save money is made money.
3: Okay. Yeah, I'm sort of... you know, just making light of this whole thing. Like, it's just funny to me. Like, if you're such a stickler down to the percentage that, yeah, if I were her and you were being that way and not telling me what you make, I'd be like, okay, well, here's how much I work today at home with the kids. And
1: or we could have hired someone. And
3: yeah, and I'll go out and I can contribute so that my chunk or my split would be more. Anyway, it's just interesting how I'm not against you doing it. It's just the lack of communication also with it. Because I would think when you have separate accounts, that means there needs to be even more communication.
1: Yeah, for nearly 20% of people in this, by Fidelity, it took more than a year of them living together or being married before they even learned it all, if they learned it all.
3: Yeah,
1: it's just wild. Times are different.
3: I mean, I've had to think, like, if I get remarried one day, what am I going to do?
16: Separate?
3: I don't know.
16: You learn the hard way. You don't want to have combined.
3: That's not true. That's not true. Okay. Right. I don't know that I want to live separate. Like, how will that then... There's so many
1: percentages, estimations.
3: I can guarantee you that I'm not going to sit down with percentages.
18: Here we go.

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4: 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It's amazing. Also, funny enough, I wrote a few of the songs on this record in the shower. 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I don't know why. It's an inspiring place. 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
2: Tell me something good.
3: An Arizona grandma who was scammed by a contractor while trying to build a mini wrestling ring for her grandsons.
4: That's awesome. Cute.
3: Got some help after her story was shared. Her name's Lisa. She had hired a contractor to build a padded backyard wrestling ring for her 4-year-old and 2-year-old grandkids. And the contractor took all the money and then just stopped responding.
5: Dang.
3: To a grandma.
4: So mean. Shady.
3: Ugh. Story aired. A resident then said, hey, we got you. So they donated a bunch of mats. And then a contractor said, hey, I'll come over and I'll build it. And in the end, it was way better than even she had planned for it to be. Spring-loaded ropes, padding, vinyl covering, a custom logo. The family came together to build this. But dude, the wrestling ring looks awesome too. But what a crappy person, this contractor. It's from ABC 15. We had a contractor try to get us in the old runaround once.
5: You were doing a wrestling ring?
3: Mm-hmm.
5: For the backyard?
3: It was a UFC octagon, but similar. No, we had built this big bridge for our dogs. We had drawn it and they had built it. And then all of a sudden, supplies had doubled. Then all of a sudden, we need to hire 3 more people. Dude. And then it was, if you don't pay us, we're going to sue you. And it was like, all right, bring it on.
4: So what'd you do?
3: Paid them the amount we agreed to at the beginning.
4: Oh.
3: And then they just were like, oh, okay, we're good.
5: Yeah.
3: But they tried. Hmm. Like they, and I'm going to give them an A for effort. They tried to scam us out of more money by claim. And in the end, had they been able to prove, because we asked for itemized receipts. I did. I also took it as a challenge. I was like, oh, you think I'm dumb? Okay. I need itemized receipts from all the things that you bought. I want to see all of the materials. And they couldn't provide them. Oh, we bought them in bulk. Okay, bulk this. And I grabbed my...
5: Oh, nice.
3: Yeah,
6: bulk this?
3: Yeah,
6: whoa.
3: Yeah. That never happened. That's what I thought. But a big shout out to this community and awesome for the grandma. That is what it's all about.
0: That was Tell Me Something Good.

0: story comes to us from Florida. A 62-year-old man was laying in bed when his neighbor's motion light kept going off, lighting up his side yard. He's like, I can't sleep. It's 3 a.m. So he gets out of bed, butt naked, goes to his neighbor's house with a baseball bat to the light. Boom! Boom! Destroys the light.
1: It's probably low enough to reach with a bat. I thought I was going to get a gun. I guess maybe if you really swing up high, you can get
2: one story.
0: Yeah, it's a one story reachable. On the side of the...
1: You just have to turn the settings down on it being so super sensitive. Motion lights, I get. But if like a bird or a squirrel is setting it off...
2: Yeah, it's annoying.
1: Yeah, I've had a motion light that was a little too ornery.
3: Yeah.
1: It's a setting. It's literally a setting. So maybe...
3: So you just detect a big thing?
1: Yeah.
2: Like a person?
3: Yeah.
0: Like yeah.
3: Must
1: yeah, but that's a conversation 100 pounds. I think you have the next day one time. And then you do the baseball bat. I'm not sure if this has been an issue with them before. Does it say?
0: They've had instances in the past.
1: About the motion light?
0: Yes.
1: Okay, baseball bat. Okay, I'm in.
2: And did he have to be naked?
1: I think he just wanted to get it done quick.
0: Okay. Yeah, I think he was asleep.
1: It's an efficiency, you know, time. All right.
0: I'm Lunchbox. That's your Bonehead Story of the Day.
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7: Hey, I wanted to call in about the marriage advice segment. I haven't been married that long, but one thing I found, and it's the exact opposite of what you're always told, and it is go to bed angry. It's amazing what can happen when you just go to sleep and then revisit it the next day when you're not all still pent up about it. Thank you.
1: Yeah, I can agree with that.
3: Yeah,
1: feels same. Weird to say just go to bed angry, but if I'm irritated about something and I go to sleep, sometimes I wake up just as irritated, honestly, but sometimes I get sleep. Or sometimes it's because I didn't eat or my hormones could be off right at that time. I could be easily triggered by something. So, yeah, I think the old school advice of never go to bed angry probably works for some types of relationships and their communication. But I don't think it is universal because I don't think that's good for me because I would never go to bed.
3: Right.
1: I'd still be awake from years ago.
3: I don't think we knew as much about sleep back then.
1: Mm. Yeah. What do you think about that?
3: Oh, no, that's one of mine that was in my head. I had so many that I wanted to share, and that was one of them. I'm pretty sure someone wrote that down at my bridal shower. People wrote down advice, and someone wrote down, like, you know, you can go to bed angry. It's okay. Like,
1: another thing that helps for me if I'm triggered or angry is just, I mentioned this a minute ago, eating. Because sometimes I'm just hungry or my blood sugar is low, and it amplifies whatever I'm feeling.
3: Halt.
1: So it's, if I eat, it also gives me time. So it's a double. I'm eating. And it's the time that I'm getting away from it while eating that helps. So I do think for some people, that's great advice. Don't go to bed angry. It just depends on your communication, like the relationship you have with that person and how you guys communicate with each other.
3: Mm-hmm.
1: For me, that would never work with us. Because sometimes I'm just not going to get over it, though. I literally just need time. And if I just continue to get pressed. You know my trick. Let's circle back on this. And then I circle back like 3 years later, only whenever she's like, we never circled back on this. But yeah, I agree. Anything else you want to say about that?
3: Yeah, no, I think it's, you just have to see what's best for you. But in general, I don't think you can have an agreement like, hey, I love you. We're going to go to sleep, but we're not done with this.
1: Oh, I feel threatened. If my wife said that to me like that, I'd be like, we are done with this if you're threatening me with that.
3: Sorry, I didn't mean to come off aggressive like that. It would be between the two of you, you make an agreement, we're not done with this. But you're right, depending on who your partner is, they might be like, well, I'm not going to be able to go to sleep. But I think if you just give yourself that permission to have that space, you never know really how you're going to feel when you wake up. Right. I think the old thingy behind that is like, what if they die in their sleep and then you die angry?
2: Oh, gosh, that'd be terrible.
3: Isn't that sort of what...
1: I don't think that was the thinking. I don't. I think there's a lot of thinking, but I don't... Amy's is always so tragic and morbid. Yeah. I don't think that's it.
3: Oh, that's not it.
2: Okay. You guys have never thought of that, though, during a fight? Like, man, I shouldn't be too harsh, because what if she dies, like...
1: No, sometimes the fight is so bad, I'm like...
2: What?
1: No, I'm just kidding. I just a joke. I do jokes, okay? All right, thank you for that voicemail.
5: 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Bobby Bones.

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1: The reason Lunchbox is never going to take his kids to Disney. We're going to talk about that next.
2: Come on now.
3: Bobby Bones.
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0: heard Lunchbox's kids want to go to Disney.
1: Yeah, they do. They really do. They've all been talking about it. Like, oh, Dad, when are we going to go to Disney? Disney, all my friends have gone to Disney. It looks so fun. And they can keep dreaming. We ain't going to Disney.
0: Money?
1: It's expensive.
2: Yeah, but...
0: What?
2: I mean, he has the money to take him to Disney.
0: Okay.
2: It's not like... He was talking, because I overheard him talking about this, and he was talking like, you know, I didn't go to Disney. Why should my kids go to Disney? And I don't think that's fair. Like, you make good money. You can take them to Disney.
1: Right, but they won't appreciate it. My youngest is 4 years old. He won't even remember it. And I told my seven-year-old, I said, you want to go to Disney? And he goes, yeah. And I said, you got your money? He goes, not enough to go to Disney. And I said, well, then you're not going to Disney.
3: What about when they get a little older and they will remember it?
0: At seven?
1: Yeah.
0: You said you got to pay for your own Disney trip?
1: Yeah.
0: I get it if it's like, hey, Disney's expensive.
2: It is, because it's very expensive.
1: It's very expensive. Yeah. Sorry.
0: But you could afford it.
1: Yeah.
0: Okay. But we're there. So that's not what we're talking about. What Eddie's saying is you don't think that they should go because you didn't get to go.
1: Yeah, kind of. It's sort of like, it's one of those things like you don't want your kids to become complacent, to become...
0: I don't think you know what that word means.
3: Because they go to Disney?
1: Yeah.
2: What do you mean by that?
1: Like, I don't want them to think they get everything they want.
0: Okay, so you don't want to spoil them.
1: Correct. I mean,
0: But is a single Disney trip teaching them they get whatever they want?
1: I don't know, but it's very expensive.
0: Yes, we've established that, but we've also established that that's not really why you're going. Not going.
1: I mean, it's like the circus when I was a kid. I mean, I guess my dad couldn't afford it, or he just thought, and why am I going to pay for the circus when you can go pet the animals in the parking lot before the circus and then go home? Like, so I never went to the circus until I was an adult, and I was like, this is what the circus really is? This is amazing. So going to Disney, if we just go, they just think, oh, you just go to Disney, no problem. It's harder than that, boys and girls.
3: I think that this is rooted in some deep pain that he has from his childhood.
1: Uh-huh. Yeah, wow. No, there's no pain. No, it's not pain.
3: No, yeah, parking lot circus.
1: No,
3: parking
1: lot circus.
2: Yeah. Maybe you don't know it's pain.
0: Also my favorite band in high school. Did you guys ever listen to Parking Lot Circus? They were awesome.
3: Like, I feel like that's, we now know the root of it.
0: Yeah.
3: Wow. So this is for you to work through.
1: No.
3: I don't think a single trip to Disney is going to spoil your children, especially depending on how you as the parent approach the trip. If you act like it's this flippant thing and like, oh, we're just going to randomly go to Disney. But if you build it up as this special core memory for them, like it can be something that they walk away the same type of kids, the same attitude, the same personalities as when they went in.
1: Yeah, and guess what? In a year, they're going to be like, hey, when are we going back to Disney?
3: And then you say,
1: get a job.
3: You say, we already went.
0: No, but don't they tell about ice cream too? Like, when are we going to get more ice cream?
1: And I tell them no.
2: They don't get ice cream.
0: They need to get a job.
3: Kids don't get anything.
1: Not a lot.
2: Lunchbox, what would you do if your oldest was like, all right, I got $2,000, Dad. Like, I saved up. I want to go to Disney.
1: Then we would go.
0: And you would take all the other kids too?
1: No.
0: You would just take the one kid, you'd make him pay for the whole trip.
1: Yeah, pay for his trip.
0: At
1: almost eight.
0: I just want to say one more time, this is not about money. I can understand if someone can't go because it costs too much. Like, we can't afford it.
1: Oh, it's about both. There ain't no way I'm paying that much money to go somewhere. It's ridiculous.
3: It is ridiculous.
0: I agree it's ridiculous. That's not the fight, though, because I don't want to hear from people like, well, some people can't afford it. This is not the case
2: here. No, it's not.
0: This is the case that he doesn't think he should take his kids because he did not get to go, that he went to a parking lot circus.
3: Like, I took my kids
2: to the real circus.
3: Yes. Disney once. One time. We did it one time. If they want to go again, they can go later. I'm not doing it again, but mostly because I don't want to go.
1: Yeah,
3: again.
1: But do your kids talk about it all the time? Like, how amazing was Disney?
3: I mean,
1: or is
3: they
1: it
3: thought
1: like...
3: it was pretty cool. I'm sure if I said we were going again, they would love it. But I don't know
1: you're
3: what's wrong with me.
1: Because you're on my side.
3: I see all
1: Thank
3: these
1: you.
3: Parents that like really enjoy Disney and do all this stuff. And I'm like, what? I am built differently.
0: Yeah, that's just
3: because
0: you don't like it.
3: Yeah, not for me. So.
0: What if I could get you like some passes to some of the stuff? Would you take them?
1: Yeah, you give me free passes, I'll go.
0: I didn't say free passes to everything. I'm saying like if I could like make your trip a little easier. Because you just said it's about your kids. you're just changing so many things of your story.
2: Because you said it's about spoiling your kids. They want to go to Disney and by you...
1: But by spoiling them, you're spending that amount of money to go somewhere. That is spoiling them.
3: So you
1: them.
3: Make sure you tell them, this was free. This was given to us. This is a hookup from Bobby. And then they won't be spoiled?
1: Correct.
3: Okay.
0: I don't know if it works like that with 4 or 7-year-olds. The same way they wouldn't comprehend the other part. parts of that as well.
1: Yeah, I think they understand, because when they talk about things, they like, oh, if I ever get $100, I'm going to buy a Cybertruck. They think...
0: Sounds like you and the stuff you're saying here.
4: Right. I'm going to buy an island. If I earn $10,000, I'm buying an island.
3: They are definitely your spawn.
2: Yeah, they're yours for sure.
1: And so that's what I'm saying. Like, if I tell them how much Disney is, it would blow their mind.
0: But they wouldn't comprehend that money.
1: Probably not. And that's why we don't need to go. If you can't comprehend and understand it, probably don't need to go.
3: What about movies? Do you ever take your kid to the movies?
1: They've been one time.
2: Do they get food, concessions?
1: No.
2: No.
0: Because...
1: Because I didn't get it when I was a kid.
0: You're right. It does cost money. Like, I'm agreeing with that. But it's all he didn't get.
1: Because I was talking to Scoop about this. And he was like, you could do it on a budget and do it for this month. Because, you know, if you do this. And he said the total. And he goes, but then you got to factor in all the stuff you're going to get from gift shops. I said, gift shops? You lost your dang mind.
0: Because you didn't go to gift
1: shops. We ain't getting nothing from the gift shop. You lost your mind. Hey, the Bobby Bones
0: Show. Now let's play Tyler Hubbard. Here is 5'9".

0: got Vanessa Carlton. Never even met her. She doesn't do anything. It's awesome. Next.
1: Come on. 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
0: 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Yeah, it's Bobby
5: Bones Show. A song that has just existed, and every time it comes on, I sing it. It's been around for 20 years. Vanessa Carlton, 1,000 Miles.
13: If I could fall into the sky.
5: It's 2002, which is crazy. And so she almost never does interviews, and it was pretty cool. By the way, she did Big Yellow Taxi with Counting Crows as well.
14: Don't

0: So it was super cool, and we talk about 1,000 miles. Here is Vanessa Carlton. Bobby Bones. This is
1: the Bobby Bones Show. What are the marks that you feel like you have to hit?
2: Just the ones that I know are like fan favorites. Of course, 1,000 miles, and I open with that.
1: That's funny. So you can be done with it?
2: Well, it's not just that. It's also like, because I've enjoyed singing that song recently. I don't know how that happened, but you know what it is? It's just, I think, understanding the reflection back from the world and what it means to other people. And I've really enjoyed singing it. But the people that are coming just to check me out that have no idea who I am or whatever, or just wanted to come and get a clip of something, it's like releasing that, like, you got it. You don't have to stay. Like, you know, it's like, I want to know that people are there because they want the experience of the show.
1: Can I make a judgment off of something that you just did?
2: Sure.
1: That's whenever what we do. When you said 1,000 miles, you kind of rolled your eyes up.
2: I rolled my eyes up.
1: Yeah. You said
2: 1,000 miles.
1: Like this. When I do 1,000 miles.
2: Oh my God. Did you get that on camera? I was looking at the light. I rolled my eyes.
1: It was just kind of like a flutter up.
2: That's ridiculous.
1: I just wonder what you relate. I'll give you a quick story. I was talking to Kenny Chesney recently, and he has a song from beginning of his career. And he's like, I stopped playing it. I couldn't take it anymore. But then he's fallen in love with it again, he said, because he hadn't played it in so long.
2: Yeah.
1: And so I heard you say that. Yeah. And it felt a little bit like that. Is that what it is?
2: Yeah, because I don't play it unless I'm on stage. But this is why I'm scared now of this podcast. Well, not this all podcast. Because people, this is the problem with nowadays. No one has attention spans. They're going to come in and clip Vanessa.
1: I won't clip your eyes. I won't
2: so
1: clip your eyes.
2: Bored
1: eye.
2: And she doesn't like her big song. Look at her. And you'll have like 90,000 people.
1: I won't do that. I'll clip this. You make saying don't people are going to say this. And yeah. It's not true.
2: That's what you clip.
1: Yeah.
2: Man. Because people don't care. The context, people don't have time for context anymore. But anyway, Kenny Chesney.
1: No, it's just the same thing you said.
2: Our relationship with music or anything we're doing is constantly evolving. It's like, you know, we're changing. We're getting older. So I feel like the way that we look at everything we do is changing as you get older, you know?
1: I think it's so fun that you played at the beginning, though, for that reason. Everybody can get it. They're not waiting by their phone.
2: They're not even, well, we have a phone policy too, which we don't have. We're not like super hardcore. We don't have like an envelope, but I do I went to Amy Schumer's show and I loved, and they had the envelope and it was a relief. It feels like a relief. So we don't offer that, but we do say, you know, please don't bring your phone out or whatever.
1: Do you still see people sneaking it?
2: Mm-hmm.
1: Do you look at them?
2: I also see people, sometimes you look up and you're just seeing people like on their phones. I'm like, how much did you pay for this ticket? Like it doesn't. But then they'll be like the most enthusiastic at the signing and they wanted to be, but they weren't, it was like, they don't even know they weren't even there. Or maybe you just put on a bad show and they're like, I cannot look at that. You know, I don't know, but it's like, it's so curious to me. The Bobby
0: Bones Show. More with Vanessa Carlton in a second. She is not on social media and a major celeb slid into her DMs. So Vanessa Carlton, back with her in just a second.

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2: Vanessa Carlton.
3: What if you get like a really cool DM from somebody that's like, I'm a big fan.
4: A DM?
3: Yeah. They wouldn't tell you?
4: No. Don't DM me.
3: Then how is someone supposed
4: to get
3: a hold
4: of you? No one's
3: DMing me. How is someone supposed to get a hold of you then?
4: Who's somebody? You mean like
3: let's say Drake.
4: It's a manager. Reaches a manager. That's like the 1900s. Mm. That's always how it is. Right?
3: Drake did hit her up. Drake did hit you up, really?
4: Yeah.
3: Oh, I didn't know that. I literally was just picking somebody out of the air.
4: Oh.
3: Did you?

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1: Do you play with ears or without ears when you do something like that?
2: That's a great question. I'm really a classical. I come from more of the classical world of music, really, even though I love rock and roll. I love singer-songwriters. I love, but much more acoustic world. And so inner ears for me, it's like, it's a little bit like hell. I have to get used to it. So, but for something like that, you have to do inner ears, you know? I just did another thing with inner ears. What did I do?
1: I saw you with Teddy Swims.
2: That was inner ears too.
1: At Coachella.
2: Oh my God. And like the first 30 seconds, I'm like, I can't get my head around the sound or what's happening my hair I thought was going to go in my mouth. You know, I'm like, I'm just not. But if I have monitors, I'm like, I know what's going on, you know? So it's just, I have to like relearn it.
1: Do you know how to tune a piano?
2: No, I don't. I hire tuners.
1: I only ask that because I know how to tune a guitar, but to play a guitar, you have to learn how to tune a guitar. Yep. Otherwise you're traveling around going like, I don't know how to tune this guitar.
2: Correct.
1: Piano. You don't know how to tune a piano. Have you ever thought about learning that?
2: I've asked because I'm very curious about their different techniques because tuners have different techniques. Some use like this rhythm, like this metronome to like measure the waves of the tone of the note. That was Misha. He's such a great tuner. He's in New York. And then Larry, he's all by ear. He's my tuner in Rhode Island. But they have different, it's an art. It's an art.
1: Do you get recognized in
2: Not
1: a random
2: really.
1: Walmart or wherever you are?
2: I don't think so.
1: I just wonder if people will be like, are you Vanessa Carlton?
2: People do that at the airport.
1: Is that what they say? Are you Vanessa Carlton?
2: And I'm like, this is my ID. They're looking at my ID. They're like, are you Vanessa Carlton? All the time.
1: So they're like, are you that
2: I'm
1: Vanessa
2: like,
1: Carlton?
2: That is correct.
1: Oh.
2: I think there's only one of us, actually.
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1: If you want to hear the full interview with Vanessa Carlton, it is up on Netflix today. I hope you check it out. 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But I'm a big fan of Vanessa Carlton. It was such a fun interview.
4: Coming up. Tell me something good.
3: Yeah.
1: They accomplish more as a teenager than most people do in their lifetime. It's a really amazing story about a teenager making headlines. Eddie will tell us this story coming up in our segment called Tell Me Something Good.
4: Bobby Bones Show.
1: Hey, it's Bobby Bones. Here's the deal. 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
3: Tell me something good.
4: Jimmy Chilagrimas, he graduated from Loyola University. It's law school, but here's the deal. He's 18 years old. Okay, I don't know what this means, but when he got into law school, he got a 174 out of 180 on the LSAT. I think it's pretty good.
5: Never took the LSAT, so it sounds pretty good to me.
4: Yeah, and this is crazy. He graduated from high school at the age of 12.
5: That's crazy.
4: And he got a master's in accounting at the age of 15.
5: That's
4: wild. This guy is going to be so rich.
5: That's wild.
4: Yeah, and he's not done. Now he plans to do a master's of law degree in taxation at Northwestern University in Chicago. Unbelievable.
5: What's up with his brain?
6: It's
5: been unlocked in certain ways that we don't even understand.
4: Here's my question. Like, so if like LeBron is on the radar in high school.
5: That's that.
4: Like he's
5: LeBron.
4: Some people are looking at him right now, right?
5: What do you mean some people?
4: Companies. Like companies are being like, when this dude is done with school, we're going to snatch him.
5: Yeah, possibly. I don't know, you know, what his ceiling is and what the money he can make. It's different than an NBA player. But that, I don't know. I just think about our brains and. Some things just come a lot easier to some people.
4: Yeah. Well, and two, like at 15 or 12, I didn't want to graduate high school. Like, I didn't even think about graduating high school.
5: But again, there could be like a maturation process inside of his brain that's different than us. Not only are things unlocked, but he could get mature a lot quicker.
4: Yeah.
5: He could be so intellectually stimulated that he's learning things that allows the maturation. I don't know. I'm jealous of kids like this. I was over here just struggling.
0: I'm a little bit. Like, I want just a little bit of it. I don't need all that.
6: Just a tiny bit?
4: Just a little bit of it would be nice.
5: I would love all, like, put that right in my veins.
0: All of it. Because yeah, to Eddie's point, like, being a kid. Like, yeah, I want to be a kid.
4: Exactly. Live a little.
5: Like, I didn't really get to be a kid.
0: Exactly. So like, this.
5: Shoot it in my veins right now, all of it. what's his name again?
4: His name is Jimmy Chilamigras.
5: Jimmy, keep doing you, man. That is awesome. That is what it's all about.
1: That was Tell Me Something Good.

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5: What is a cell's favorite piece of clothing?
1: What is a cell's favorite piece of clothing?
5: Jeans.
6: Got it.
4: That was the morning corny.
5: It's more of a visual one, you know, if you see.
1: Hey, nothing jeans. 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
5: You have to picture it in your mind.
1: Okay. We're going to do Tuesday Reviews Day, and mostly what we're going to focus on here is the documentary from our listener, Sarah, called The Big Lonely. If you missed us talking about it, she sent me a DM. She said that she had terminal cancer, and this was a documentary that really changed her life as she was going through the process. And so we had 2 weeks to watch it. And we're going to spend a lot more time like really breaking it down in the podcast, but I do want to go through and review it. And so, Amy, I'll start with you.
5: I kind of want to get the vibe of everybody else.
1: No, come on, vibe. Come on. No vibe check. What do you give it?
5: 3 out of 5 animal traps.
1: Okay. Good. Why?
5: Well, it's probably not as high as maybe y'all's because I was disturbed by the killing of the animals.
1: The guy lived in the wilderness.
5: I needed a heads up before he chopped a bunny's head off.
1: The guy lived in the wilderness.
5: Yeah, but hey, heads up. He's about to take an axe to this cute little white bunny. I understand you need to eat animals to survive. I eat animals. I just don't want to see the little bunny and then chop. Like, I thought that was a little much.
1: So the story is of this guy who, instead of facing homelessness in the city, he decides to move way out into the wilderness where nobody can find him or kick him out. And he has to do wilderness type things. He also, because this filmmaker knows his story, the filmmaker gave him the cameras and everything is shot from him.
5: And his point of view.
1: Yep. Yeah. It's like the Meta glasses, way before Meta glasses were a thing. Yeah. It's like he's wearing the camera on his head
5: with a strap. When he's chopping the bunny up.
1: Mm-hmm.
5: So other than that, I loved the story of resilience. I loved his relationship with his dog. I just felt sad so much of the time. So I don't know how to rate something higher. I want to rate it higher. I just don't know that it did for me what it's doing for others. Like, I felt sad.
1: Eddie?
6: I thought it was cool that this guy lived in the wilderness and survived on very little. I thought that was awesome. I'm like Amy, though. Gosh, I was so sad for the life that he left behind and his relationship with his dog. Like, all that. Like, everything that was the reason, whatever he's missing out on. I love that he was in the wilderness. I love that. That was really cool. The visuals were cool. How he killed the animals. I thought that was so cool. But man, I would just, at the end of it, I was just kind of like, I don't feel good about what I saw at all.
1: You didn't like his decision, instead of to be homeless under a bridge, to move out in nature and really put it on himself to survive?
6: Yeah. I mean, that's a better option than under the bridge. But the fact that he chose under the bridge.
1: He didn't choose under the bridge. Well, you don't choose to be homeless.
6: He had very good jobs. Like, he had jobs.
1: Yeah, but you're talking about when addiction and humiliation comes into play. Like, he didn't choose that.
5: Oh, wait, and he had life circumstances that left him homeless because of choices that he made.
6: Yeah.
1: But he didn't choose to be homeless.
5: Well, choices that he made led to his homelessness.
1: Correct.
6: The choices that he did get, he wanted to live out there.
5: Yeah.
6: And then question about like how he kept the cameras charged. Like how did they help?
1: I'm sure. That. Yeah, I'm sure they would give him batteries.
6: Okay.
1: I'm sure it was all battery. I would imagine.
6: There's a bunch of batteries.
1: 2014.
6: And then I wonder too, I'm like, well, where is he getting salt from? But then I realized he would go back into
1: town. He'd hike into town once a year.
6: And work a little bit.
1: And work to make enough money to buy all of his supplies for the year.
5: I was waiting. Can we say?
1: Well, we can talk about it more. I just want your review.
6: The review is like Amy. I'll give it 3.5 rats.
1: Okay. Lunchbox.
7: That was one of the saddest movies I've ever watched in my life. Like, I mean, it was sad, but at the same time, he seemed genuinely happy and at peace with life in the woods. So I was excited about that part, is that he found something that worked for him. He said, you know, I would rather be out in nature. And the ability to build a shelter and persevere and do all that by himself was unbelievable. But it was also so sad because he was just so broken. And he would, I mean, when he goes and visits his horse, he was like, I don't come over here often, but I do. I mean, I was just like, oh, dude. But
5: yeah.
7: And the fact that he hikes 50 miles into town.
1: Yeah.
7: And then he lugs all the food and flour 50 miles back to his camp. And then, I mean, unbelievable. I was fascinated the whole time. Like, just going, oh my gosh, all right, what's going to happen? Is some crazy at the end? Like, is it like, what's going to happen? Like, how is it? But I give it 4 out of 5 traps.
1: I felt like what I enjoyed the most was it destroyed a lot of the unfair stereotypes about homelessness, because he was articulate, he was reflective, he understood the decisions he made put him in this situation. He made choices to better his life based on the options that he had now. And I felt like that's what I took from that part of it. I also liked that it wasn't long. I'm going to be honest. I don't like any movie that's 2 hours, especially a documentary. I'm giving it 4.5 out of 5 cold winners. If you want to hear us talk about it in more depth, we will do it on the podcast today, part 2. A lot of you guys probably watched it with us. Some didn't, so we don't want to hold you. But it's called The Big Lonely, and you can watch it for free. It's on YouTube. It's on Tubi. That's where I watched it. We'll talk about it more on the podcast. Hey, Bobby Bones, y'all. And now let's play Keith Urban, Somebody Like You.

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1: We're going to play Riddle Me This next. All kids' riddles. For example, guys, forward I'm heavy, backward I am not. What am I? Forward I am heavy, backward I am not. What am I?
2: What? Forward you're heavy?
1: Forward I'm heavy, backward I'm not. What am I?
3: Forward I'm heavy.
4: Top heavy.
3: Backward I'm not. Forward I'm heavy.
4: That's got to be a car.
1: No.
3: No.
1: Forward I'm heavy, backward I'm not.
5: Ton.
1: Oh. Ton, not. Ton.
4: Ton.
1: Ton. Eddie spelled Eddie went ton.
4: Not.
1: Okay. We're going to play, it's all kids' riddles. Oh, no. We're going to play Riddle Me This next. Hey, get your bones on. It's the Bobby Bones Show. Hey, it's Bobby Bones. Beth and Rip are back in a new series, Dutton Ranch, starring Cole Hauser, Kelly Riley, Ed Harris, and Annette Bening. 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Dutton Ranch, now streaming on Paramount Plus. 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
1: These are kids' riddles. You get to stay until you miss one. I'm just doing an example for everybody. This is an easy one. What has words but never speaks?
4: A book.
1: Yeah.
3: Ooh, good one.
4: Yes.
1: Good one. After the second time I read the question, you'll have 10 seconds. Riddle me this. Amy. What runs all around a backyard, yet never moves?
3: A fence.
1: Okay, she didn't want the second time. That's
4: good
1: called a flex.
4: Job.
1: It's a riddle flex. A fence is correct. Lunchbox, what has a thumb and four fingers, but is not a hand?
11: Oh, a glove.
1: Okay. There you go. That is correct.
11: Sorry, I should have waited for the second time.
1: You can jump. All right. Eddie. What is always in front of you, but can't be seen?
4: The future.
1: Okay, that's correct. All right, three flexes in a row.
4: Let's go.
1: Next up, Amy, riddle me this. What tastes better than it smells? What tastes better than it smells? Riddle me this.
3: What? Your mouth.
1: I'll accept it. Mouth or tongue. Yeah. Lunchbox. What has 13 hearts but no other organs? What has 13 hearts but no other organs?
11: 13 hearts? Oh, deck of cards.
4: Good job.
11: Boom!
1: Nailed it. Eddie. There's a one-story house in which everything is yellow. Yellow walls, yellow doors, yellow furniture. What color are the stairs?
4: There are no stairs. It's a one-story house.
1: Okay.
3: Wow.
1: Good job. You know these things I do on Instagram, and I cannot get enough of them, and they feed them to me in the algorithm? It'll go, there's four people, and there's like a person dead on the ground. Cartoons, like which one killed them, and you got to like do the figuring it out. Or there's like a, you guys do those?
4: No.
1: I do them all the time. Yeah, it's pretty, anyway.
11: And you never get it right?
1: Sometimes I do, and then sometimes I give up and go to the comments.
11: Because sometimes they do those math ones, and like they never reveal the answer. They're just like people, a bunch of guesses, yeah. Like, not right, not right, not right. And I'm like, can you tell us the answer so we know?
1: You ever see the woman that flips the board? Is that the one you're talking about? She flips the board around and it's got a math question?
11: Yeah, no. Something like that.
1: Yeah.
11: And it's just like, why don't...
1: Your algorithms are different than lunchboxes and eyes. We're
11: highbrow over here.
1: Yeah, we're...
11: Highly intelligent.
1: We're elevated.
11: Right, Morgan?
3: Yes, we are.
1: Why'd you bring Morgan into that for no reason?
11: No, I said we're highly intelligent.
1: Yeah.
3: Like Morgan.
11: Yeah.
1: Yeah, he's making fun of her because he thinks she's dumb.
11: No,
1: he's...
11: you called her. I would say we're like.
1: Anyway, on. Who's up, Amy?
3: Yep.
4: Amy.
1: Amy, what kind of coat is best put on when wet? What kind of coat? Oh.
3: Yeah. A coat of paint?
1: Yeah.
3: Yeah.
1: A coat of paint is correct. Lunchbox, what can you keep after giving it to someone? What can you keep after giving it to someone? Riddle me this.
11: What can you keep after giving it to someone? Your heart.
1: Your word.
4: Oh.
3: Mm.
1: Yeah. If you give someone your heart, you really don't keep it. You give it to
4: you
1: them.
4: You can't. Yeah, you'll die too.
1: No, you're thinking literal, but it's
4: oh,
1: your
4: is
1: word.
4: That not it?
1: Yeah.
4: Okay.
1: It's your word. Lunchbox has been eliminated. Eddie.
11: Protest.
1: You walk into a room that contains a match, a kerosene lamp, a candle, and a fireplace. What would you light first? You walk into a room that contains a match, a kerosene lamp, a candle, and a fireplace. What would you light first? Riddle me this.
4: Well, Bobby, you wouldn't really be able to light anything unless you lit the match first.
1: That's correct. You get the weird long ones.
4: I know, right? I like the storylines, though. They're good.
1: Amy, David's parents have three sons. Snap, Crackle. What's the name of the third son? David's parents have three sons.
3: David.
1: Yeah, Snap, Crackle, and David.
4: Wow, you try to get over the pot. I like that.
1: Eddie, a man dies of old age on his 25th birthday. How is that possible?
4: A man dies of old age.
1: A man dies of old age on his 25th birthday. How is that possible? Riddle me this.
4: A man dies of old age.
1: On his 25th birthday.
4: 25th birthday.
1: How is it possible? Answer?
4: I have nothing.
1: Leap year.
4: I don't even know how that works.
3: I don't
1: well,
3: either.
1: February 29th only happens, I believe, once every 4 years. Because it's 28 days. And I believe it's 4 years, not five, it's four.
4: Okay.
3: Oh.
1: And then, so once every 4 years, you get the 29th. So if you're born on the 29th, you only get 25 birthdays. You're actually 100.
4: Oh, you're really old.
3: So then on the other years, you just choose what day you want to celebrate?
1: I had a friend who was born on a leap day.
4: No yeah. way.
1: Yep. And he celebrates the day before. Unless it's a weekend and he does the day after. Yeah. I mean, who cares? Whatever. I'm stupid.
4: Okay. If Amy gets this wrong, I'm still in.
1: Yep.
4: Okay.
1: Amy, where did today come before yesterday? Where did today come before yesterday? Riddle me this. Where did today come before yesterday? You have 5 seconds.
3: What? Wait, hold on.
1: Answer.
3: Yesterday.
1: You only get 10 seconds. No.
4: Yes.
3: Tomorrow.
1: Today came before yesterday in the dictionary.
4: Oh,
3: dang it.
4: Tough.
3: I know that.
4: That's tough.
3: I'm so stupid.
11: I don't want to be... But didn't Amy get hers right and Eddie get hers his wrong?
1: I don't know who we started with.
11: We started with Amy.
1: Oh.
4: Oh, well, so she wins?
1: Hey, well, that's an error on my part.
11: Oh,
1: so my now it's sudden God. Death.
11: Wow.
3: Wait a second.
1: Hey, Amy didn't I didn't catch it.
11: I was just worried.
1: Because Eddie always starts easy trivia and Amy didn't stop it. Lunchbox can't jump in and stop it for you. So
11: oh, man.
1: It is what it is.
4: Sudden death.
1: I know. That's on me.
3: Okay.
4: But I appreciate you.
1: No, I didn't know purpose.
4: For being honest.
1: No.
4: Yeah.
1: Okay, here we go. Three, buzz in with your name. Now just yell the answer if you know it. You only get one guess.
3: Say our names.
1: Just buzz in with the
4: say
1: answer.
4: Say answer.
1: Yeah. You can say whatever you want. Amy, you say whatever you want. We'll make it easier for you. Eddie, you
4: say my name.
1: Do the Pledge of Allegiance and then say
4: oh,
1: your
4: my
1: name.
4: Goodness.
1: And then we'll
4: okay.
1: give you a
4: All
1: chance.
4: Right.
1: I get sharper the more I'm used. What am I?
4: I pledge allegiance to the flag by the United States of America for which it stands under the Republic.
3: Amy.
1: Your brain. Correct. Do you not know the pledge?
4: Dude, it's been so long since I did that every day.
1: Would you have got the brain?
4: No.
1: Okay, good.
3: What
4: I was
3: were
4: thinking
3: you gonna
4: pencil.
3: Say?
4: Pencil.
3: gets
1: no, that gets duller.
4: That gets duller. I'm an idiot.
1: Okay. What are you going to do? You don't know the whole pledge, so good luck.
4: Yeah.
3: I pledge allegiance to the flag
4: of the United States of America,
1: to the Republic for which it stands, one nation under God, indivisible, with liberty and justice for all.
3: Amen.
4: I knew it. I know it.
11: Amen. You don't say amen.
1: All right, here we go. Amy's up 1-0.
3: Yeah.
1: I am an odd number. Take away a letter, I become even. What number am I? I'm an odd number. Take away a letter and I become even. What number am I?
4: Odd number.
3: Wait, what?
1: I'm an odd number. Take away a letter, I become even. What number am I?
3: This is tricky. Take away one number. What?
1: 5 seconds.
3: Take away a letter?
1: I'm an odd number. Take away a letter, I become even. What number am I?
4: No. I got nothing.
1: Nothing? Do you know it? Lunchbox, you know it?
11: No.
1: It's 7. Pull away the end. Pull away the S, I become even.
3: Oh, yeah, that's a good one. That's a good one.
11: Everybody's trying to figure out the number.
3: I know. I was like, 7's not 6.
4: Going all the way to 5. I'm like, what?
1: Okay, here we go. Last one.
3: Yeah.
1: I contain every single letter, but I only have 3 syllables. What am I? I contain
3: Amy. Alphabet.
1: Correct.
4: Dang. Amy, this is your game to win.
1: Amy, you won. Good job. You're A in the world. You got it. There she is. Big winner. Amy, everybody. You want to do it or no?
3: I don't. I always pass. I don't know why. It makes me uncomfortable.
4: Come on, let her rip.
3: It makes me uncomfortable.
1: Well, do it whispery then. Do it however you want.
3: So uncomfortable.
1: Do it however you want.
3: Riddle me this.
4: Riddle me this.
1: There she is. Amy, everybody. The Bobby Bones Show. We're going to make it quick, but I did a physical and my testosterone results came in. So I was anxious too. We'll talk about it next.
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13: Did a physical last week, got all my results back. You want to see my testosterone score?
3: I sure do.
11: Oh, no.
3: I absolutely do.
11: This is going to be bad.
13: Don't say the number yet.
3: Okay.
13: You can look at it.
3: No, what? Can I react in any way, shape,
13: or
3: form?
13: Yeah, you can react. I don't care. Just don't say the number yet.
3: Okay. Okay.
13: I don't want to embarrass anybody.
3: Okay.
13: It's higher than all you fools.
3: We'll keep it at that.
11: Really? Yeah. Higher than Lunchbox too?
3: Yep.
13: Yeah.
3: Yeah.
11: Wow.
13: And I went in midday and the doctor's like, you should do this closer to like 8 or 9 a.m.
3: That's when your T's highest.
13: He said, what? So you should add another 50 points.
3: And Lunchbox and Eddie did it in the morning.
11: We did it. Yeah. So we're at our highest. Yeah. We're still really low.
3: Yeah.
13: Well, he wasn't really low. He was average.
11: It's still lowish.
13: No. His was average.
3: Average-ish. That's exactly.
13: No.
3: It's literally average.
13: No, this is average.
3: Literally.
13: But I was worried about mine.
11: Uh-huh.
13: And it's higher than you fools. But it's okay. I'm not even here to brag.
11: What's the number?
13: It's
3: higher. Not saying.
13: It's higher than yours.
11: Hey, man. We told you the number.
13: Yeah, yours was for a bit.
11: Lunchbox, the number's out there.
13: You guys were fighting about it. I am not.
11: 700? Higher or lower than 700?
13: All I'm saying is that I have higher testosterone than both of you.
11: Dang.
13: And Amy is my witness
3: it.
13: Here. Yes. So that's what's
11: terrible.
13: Up. Anything you want to say?
11: No, congratulations,
13: thank
11: man.
13: You.
11: Congratulations on being healthy.
13: I also had no ego. If it was low, I was going to get it fixed.
11: Oh, I don't have an ego.
13: Oh, you do?
3: You have
13: think
3: something.
13: You're less mad?
3: You have something. There's something going on with you, like why you don't want to get...
11: Go to a doctor immediately?
3: Intervention, ASAP.
13: Mm. Yeah. Hey, Ray, would you play me voicemail number 2, please?
17: Because of y'all's low T segment, I got my T checked out, and I'm a 40-year-old female, and mine was very low, apparently. And I thought I could be like Eddie, and I did like 4 squats, and then I realized I was never going to do that. So yesterday, I got my yam pellet, and so I just wanted to shout out the show and tell Eddie not to be scared. Thank you. Bye.
13: I was going to go to the doctor and get this if mine was low.
11: Yeah, the pellet.
13: And also, people were going, oh, we know who advertises on the show. Amy's gynecologist does not advertise on our show.
3: What?
13: Did you ever see those messages?
3: No.
13: We're like, oh, I guess we see who the sponsors of the show are now.
3: Huh? What?
13: I don't know. People think we're getting money from Big Gyno.
11: And then I turned down the sponsor.
3: I was like,
11: no sponsor. Right. I don't want that.
3: Right. No, I had to ask and I had no idea what she would even say. Like, mm-hmm. I was waiting almost for a week and a half for an answer because I think she was trying to figure out, do I want to do this? Who are they? What do they do? Mm-hmm. Like, I, no.
13: Not a sponsor. So,
3: no. If anyway, anybody's a sponsor, if anybody should be a sponsor, it's Yam Pellets.
13: Yams. Great American Yams.
3: Yeah, the Yams.
13: They should be part of the show. All my results came back. I am healthy.
11: How's your vitamin D? Did you check that out?
13: I said, I for sure did a testosterone test, and then I need to go check that. I don't know.
4: Okay.
13: Because I didn't look at that.
3: If you got everything done, it's in there. But the blood work, I will say, it's not the easiest to read.
4: Oh, really?
3: Well, mine wasn't. I mean, it was like...
4: Well, you read mine. You still have mine. So what does mine say?
3: Oh.
13: Well, Eddie told Amy off the air, stop passing my blood work to random people.
3: Eddie, your D is it's a 20, remember?
4: Yeah.
13: She said they called you Little D with your...
4: Little D.
13: Lunchbox, anything you want to say?
11: Congratulations. I mean, I would put more weight to it if you were in the competition, but you weren't.
13: I wasn't, you're right.
11: I won the competition. That's all I'm worried about. Thank you.
13: I agree. Yep. My vitamin D, it says vitamin D.25 hydroxy. Is that what's up?
4: Amy?
3: See, I don't know how to... That's why I said it's confusing to read.
4: What's that number?
13: It looks to me like 30 to 100 is the typical range, and mine falls within that pretty easily.
4: Okay. And that was what, 20?
13: Around 50. Vitamin D, mine's around 52.
3: Okay.
4: Wow, solid.
13: I don't know. I didn't even look at it. I literally just wanted to see if my testosterone was low because I was going to get it fixed to go, it's okay, don't be embarrassed about things.
3: Yeah. I'm pulling up Eddie's results.
13: But it just turns out I'm a manly man.
4: The fact that Amy has my results kills me. She's like, let me pull up your file.
3: let's take a little look-see here. It's so much stuff. Yeah. I got to figure out where to...
13: Throw it in AI. Copy and paste it in AI. No, and say, how long will this guy live?
3: I don't want to give Eddie's results. Bobby Bones.

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2: Tell me something good.
3: An Arizona grandma who was scammed by a contractor while trying to build a mini wrestling ring for her grandsons.
4: Aww, that's awesome. Cute.
3: Got some help after her story was shared. Her name's Lisa. She had hired a contractor to build a padded backyard wrestling ring for her 4-year-old and 2-year-old grandkids. And the contractor took all the money and then just stopped responding.
5: Dang.
3: To a grandma.
4: So mean. Shady.
3: Ugh. Story aired. A resident then said, hey, we got you. So they donated a bunch of mats. And then a contractor said, hey, I'll come over and I'll build it. And in the end, it was way better than even she had planned for it to be. Spring-loaded ropes, padding, vinyl covering, a custom logo. The family came together to build this. But dude, the wrestling ring looks awesome too. But what a crappy person, this contractor. It's from ABC 15. We had a contractor try to get us in the old runaround once.
5: You were doing a wrestling ring?
3: Mm-hmm.
5: For the backyard?
3: It was a UFC octagon, but similar. No, we had built this big like bridge for our dogs. We had drawn it and they had built it. And then all of a sudden, supplies had doubled. Then all of a sudden, we need to hire 3 more people. Dude. And then it was, if you don't pay us, we're going to sue you. And it was like, all right, bring it on.
4: So what'd you do?
3: Paid them the amount we agreed to at the beginning.
4: Oh.
3: And then they just were like, oh, okay, we're good.
5: Yeah.
3: But they tried. Hmm. Like they, and I'm going to give them an A for effort. They tried to scam us out of more money by claim. And in the end, had they been able to prove, because we asked for itemized receipts. I did. I also took it as a challenge. I was like, oh, you think I'm dumb? Okay. I need itemized receipts from all the things that you bought. I want to see all of the materials. And they couldn't provide them. Oh, we bought them in bulk. Okay, bulk this. And I grabbed my...
5: Oh, nice.
3: Yeah,
6: bulk this?
3: Yeah,
6: whoa.
3: Yeah. That never happened. That's what I thought. But big shout out to this community. And awesome for the grandma. That is what it's all about.
0: That was Tell Me Something Good.

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0: All right, voicemails. Let's go.
1: Hey, I wanted to call in about the marriage advice segment. I haven't been married that long, but one thing I found, and it's the exact opposite of what you're always told, and it is go to bed angry. It's amazing what can happen when you just go to sleep and then revisit it the next day when you're not all still pent up about it. Thank you.
0: Yeah, I can agree with that.
2: Yeah.
0: Feels weird to say just go to bed angry, but if I'm irritated about something and I go to sleep, sometimes I wake up just as irritated, honestly, but sometimes I get sleep. Or sometimes it's because I didn't eat, or my hormones could be off right at that time. I could be easily triggered by something. So, yeah, I think the old school advice of never go to bed angry probably works for some types of relationships and their communication, but I don't think it is universal because I don't think that's good for me because I would never go to bed.
2: Right.
0: I'd still be awake from years ago.
2: I don't think we knew as much about sleep back then.
0: Mm. Yeah, what do you think about that?
2: Oh, no, that's one of mine that was in my head. I had so many that I wanted to share, and that was one of them. I'm pretty sure someone wrote that down at my bridal shower. People wrote down advice, and someone wrote down, like, you know, you can go to bed angry. It's okay. Like,
0: another thing that helps for me if I'm triggered or angry is just, I mentioned this a minute ago, eating. Because sometimes I'm just hungry or my blood sugar is low, and it amplifies whatever I'm feeling.
2: Halt.
0: So it's, if I eat, it also gives me time. So it's a double. I'm eating. And it's the time that I'm getting away from it while eating that helps. So I do think for some people, that's great advice. Don't go to bed angry. It just depends on your communication, like the relationship you have with that person and how you guys communicate with each other.
2: Mm-hmm.
0: For me, that would never work with us. Because sometimes I'm just not going to get over it, though. I literally just need time. And if I just continue to get pressed. You know my trick. Let's circle back on this. And then I circle back like 3 years later, only whenever she's like, we never circled back on this. But yeah, I agree. Anything else you want to say about that?
2: Yeah, no, I think it's, you just have to see what's best for you. But in general, I don't think you can have an agreement like, hey, I love you. We're going to go to sleep, but we're not done with this.
0: Oh, I feel threatened. If my wife said that to me like that, I'd be like, we are done with this if you're threatening me with that.
2: Sorry, I didn't mean to come off aggressive like that. It would be between the two of you, you make an agreement, we're not done with this. But you're right, depending on who your partner is, they might be like, well, I'm not going to be able to go to sleep. But I think if you just give yourself that permission to have that space, you never know really how you're going to feel when you wake up. I think the old thingy behind that is like, what if they die in their sleep and then you die angry?
3: Oh, gosh, that'd be terrible.
2: Isn't that sort of what...
0: I don't think that was the thinking. I don't. I think there's a lot of thinking, but I don't... Amy's is always so tragic and morbid. Yeah. I don't think that's it.
2: Oh, that's not it.
3: Okay. You guys have never thought of that, though, during a fight? Like, man, I shouldn't be too harsh because what if she dies like...
0: No, sometimes the fight is so bad, I'm like...
3: What?
0: No, I'm just kidding. I just a joke. I do jokes, okay? All right, thank you for that voicemail.
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0: Amazon driver's got to be seeing all kinds of crazy stuff. This Amazon driver, what he saw, ended up saving a life. We're going to talk about that next.
1: Hey. The Bobby Bones
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0: Guy's delivering for Amazon, and when he pulls up to a place, he sees a woman being attacked by a guy with a hammer.
14: Oh, my.
15: Whoa.
14: What?
0: You should do it. I bet you when you're driving Amazon, you're seeing a lot of crap because you're at everybody's house. Mm-hmm. You're seeing wieners. You're seeing beatings. You're seeing you're seeing everything. And so this dude, first of all, the husband that was attacking his wife with a hammer, he has been charged with first degree premeditated attempted murder. The Amazon delivery driver saved a woman in Minnesota. So they got to call 911, assault with a weapon in progress. And so it was the Amazon driver who called and said, hey, there was yelling inside. And so the driver went to investigate. He found a woman covered in blood, a guy holding a hammer. He then goes up to the guy. It's like, God, it starts screaming at him.
14: Wow. Oh my gosh.
0: Luckily, the guy then didn't turn the hammer on him, but called 911, like probably saved the woman's life. That's from People Magazine.
14: Mm.
0: That is a job, a delivery job where you're at everybody's house. Mm-hmm. You are seeing everything. You're seeing in windows. You're seeing probably people loving. Naked, probably fighting with hammers.
15: Dang.
0: You're seeing, and it's everything. I never really had a delivery job. Lunchbox, didn't you deliver for Jason's Deli?
16: I did do Jason's Deli, and I didn't really see anything weird with Jason's Deli, but when I did Meals on Wheels, there was one guy that would just answer the door in a shirt.
0: Winnie Pooh?
16: Yeah.
15: Nothing
16: and
15: else.
16: And they would just stand there and talk to me.
0: There was never like a naked woman.
14: But
0: like,
14: Jason's Deli, he was doing Jason's like Deli. Corporate lunches.
16: Yeah, Jason's Deli was more you delivered to office buildings. I always had fantasies in my head.
15: What?
16: That I was going to deliver somewhere and a girl was going to open it up and be like, come on in. I had those thoughts.
0: Would you have done it?
16: Yes. I mean, just for the fact that you see that in movies.
14: What you thought? Because like you saw it on some pizza movie.
16: Oh, yeah.
14: What was that pizza movie where that happened?
0: Yeah, but that happens in like dirty movies, apparently. Movie was based on.
14: Oh.
16: Yeah. What was that guy? What's the guy's name?
14: Patrick Dempsey.
16: Yeah. Extra anchovies. Oh.
0: That was what it was.
16: Yeah. He put on the mustache and.
15: What?
0: So.
16: And one time he went to the door and says, Mom.
0: I'd never seen it.
16: You never seen Loverboy?
14: Yeah, it's good.
16: No, you got to watch that. That's homework.
0: Did he do it with his mom?
14: No.
0: So your fantasy was you show up. This woman's like, hey.
16: I want you to come in for a minute.
0: I see.
16: Or she's in a bra and panties, or she's just like nude.
0: Yeah.
16: Like fully naked. And is like, come on in. I didn't really want the sandwich. I don't know. I had those thoughts all the time.
14: Do you think someone was going to specifically.
15: Jason's Deli.
14: Request you.
0: If we're gonna find one place to deliver somebody hot, I think it's Jason's Deli.
15: And here he comes like clockwork.
14: I don't want the baked potato.
0: In your mind, you would have done it. You had planned it out.
16: I told my manager, why'd that take so long? Oh man, I couldn't find the house. Okay. You know, or I'd probably tell the manager what happened. Like, dude, you'll never believe this. Freaking awesome. And Jason would give me a high five.
14: This is
15: Jason?
14: Interesting.
15: You work for Jason from Jason's
0: the
15: Deli?
0: Actual Jason?
14: But in his
16: fantasy. He was the assistant manager. He was in charge of the delivery drivers. And then Rose was the GM of the whole restaurant.
0: But Jason worked there.
16: Yeah.
0: I bet people thought he was Jason of Jason's Deli.
16: Man, I'm telling you, I thought about that all the time when we get those individual orders. When it was corporate, I was like, dang it. Not going to happen.
14: Did y'all ever have weird fantasies?
15: We didn't
14: like
15: deliver.
16: But when you go to the hospital, I was always worried that I was going to walk in a room and see stuff that, like, bad stuff, like, people really hurt, but Usually conference rooms.
0: Anyway, this dude with the hammer, I'm glad they stopped him.
16: Yep.
0: Amy just asked us if we ever had fantasies. Like, she's trying to get, just generally, she's like, what's your fantasy?
15: No, Amy. No.
16: We all have fantasies.
14: I'm saying that would be okay, kind of appropriate to share. Like,
15: Amy, he's have
14: like,
15: you?
14: I was delivering.
0: Did we just have Pervy Amy just show back up?
14: No.
0: Everybody share their fantasies.
16: Did you have a fantasy about a delivery driver coming to your door?
14: No.
15: The granite place?
14: No,
15: nothing?
14: No. I had a delivery driver ask me out when I worked there. Oh. And then at my office, that was what they would say because he worked for UPS. And then the ongoing joke at the office afterwards, every time I would walk in, they'd be like, hey, Amy, what can the brown do for you? How's his package?
15: Oh, that's funny.
16: That's pretty good.
15: I totally would have done that.
14: Because I ended up going to Quiznos with him. We did go to lunch.
0: My fantasy was that I would order, and I ordered some food once, and this little scraggly kid from Jason's Deli showed up.
15: Did it ever happen?
14: Nah.
0: I saw him and thought, this ain't for me.

0: Vanessa Carlton. Never even met her. She doesn't do anything. It's awesome. Next.
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0: A song that has just existed, and every time it comes on, I sing it. It's been around for 20 years. Vanessa Carlton, 1,000 Miles.
13: If I could fall into the sky.
0: It's 2002, which is crazy. And so she almost never does interviews, and it was pretty cool. By the way, she did Big Yellow Taxi with Counting Crows as well.

0: So it was super cool, and we talk about 1,000 miles. Here is Vanessa Carlton. Bobby Bones. This is
1: the Bobby Bones Show. What are the marks that you feel like you have to hit?
2: Just the ones that I know are like fan favorites. Of course, 1,000 miles, and I open with that.
1: That's funny. So you can be done with it?
2: Well, it's not just that. It's also like, because I've enjoyed singing that song recently. I don't know how that happened, but you know what it is? It's just, I think understanding the reflection back from the world and what it means to other people. And I've really enjoyed singing it, but the people that are coming just to check me out that have no idea who I am or whatever, or just wanted to come and get a clip of something. It's like releasing that, like, you got it. You don't have to stay. Like, you know, it's like, I want to know that people are there because they want the experience of the show.
1: Can I make a judgment off of something that you just did?
2: Sure.
1: That's whenever what we do. When you said 1,000 miles, you kind of rolled your eyes up.
2: I rolled my eyes up.
1: Yeah. You said
2: 1,000 miles.
1: Like this. When I do 1,000 miles.
2: Oh my God. Did you get that on camera? I was looking at the light. I rolled my eyes.
1: It was just kind of like a flutter up.
2: That's ridiculous.
1: I just wonder what you relate. Right. I'll give you a quick story. I was talking to Kenny Chesney recently, and he has a song from beginning of his career. And he's like, I stopped playing it. I couldn't take it anymore. But then he's fallen in love with it again, he said, because he hadn't played it in so long.
2: Yeah.
1: And so I heard you say that. Yeah. And it felt a little bit like that. Is that what it is?
2: Yeah, because I don't play it unless I'm on stage. But this is why I'm scared now of this podcast. Well, not just all podcasts, because people, this is the problem with nowadays. No one has attention spans. They're going to come in and clip Vanessa.
1: I won't clip your eyes. I won't
2: so
1: clip your eyes.
2: Bored
1: eye.
2: And she doesn't like her big song. Look at her. And you'll have like 90,000 people. Don't do that.
1: I'll clip this. You make saying don't people are going to say this. And yeah. It's not true.
2: That's what you clip.
1: Yeah.
2: Man. Because people don't care. The context, people don't have time for context anymore. But anyway, Kenny Chesney.
1: No, it's just the same thing you said.
2: Our relationship with music or anything we're doing is constantly evolving. It's like, you know, we're changing. We're getting older. So I feel like the way that we look at everything we do is changing as you get older, you know?
1: I think it's so fun that you played at the beginning, though, for that reason. Everybody can get it. They're not waiting by their phone.
2: They're not even, well, we have a phone policy too, which we don't have. We're not like super hardcore. We don't have like an envelope, but I do I went to Amy Schumer's show and I loved, and they had the envelope and it was a relief. It feels like a relief. So we don't offer that, but we do say, you know, please don't bring your phone out or whatever.
1: Do you still see people sneaking it?
2: Mm-hmm.
1: Do you look at them?
2: I also see people. Sometimes you look up and you're just seeing people like on their phones. I'm like, how much did you pay for this ticket? Like it doesn't. But then they'll be like the most enthusiastic at the signing and they wanted to be, but they don't even know they weren't even there. Or maybe you just put on a bad show and they're like, I cannot look at that. You know, I don't know, but it's like, it's so curious to me. The Bobby Bones
0: Show. More with Vanessa Carlton in a second. She is not on social media, and a major celeb slid into her DMs. So Vanessa Carlton, back with her in just a second.

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4: What if you get like a really cool DM from somebody that's like, I'm a big fan.
5: A DM?
4: Yeah. They wouldn't tell you?
5: No. Don't DM me.
4: Then how is someone supposed to
5: get a hold of you? No one's DMing me.
4: How's someone supposed to get a hold of you then?
5: Who's somebody? You mean like
4: let's say Drake.
5: That's the manager. Reaches a manager. That's like the 1900s. That's always how it is. Right?
4: Drake did hit her up. Drake did hit you up, really?
5: Yeah.
4: Oh, I didn't know that. I literally was just picking somebody out of the air.
5: Oh.
4: Did you think I knew that?
5: I guess, yeah, I did.
4: No, I just did thin air Drake. I was like, who's the biggest? It'd be weird to see him and saying I'm a fan.
5: It's his manager reached out to my manager.
4: And said?
5: Do you want to, will you come and sing at my show?
4: Did you?
5: I did in the end. Oh. I actually couldn't do it. And then I was in rehearsal for a show. Like, it was the same day as his show. So I was like, this is like cool. I like Drake. Like, this is would be fun and cool, but I can't do it. And then he asked a few more times. Non-DM.
4: They send the plane, though? Does it make it a lot easier?
5: No, they did not send a plane. Oh. But they did do a nice airline seat. Very nice. And I slept.
4: I
5: very nice.
4: Was it at Drake's show?
5: Drake's show.
4: Like, you came out and played during his show?
5: Yeah.
4: That's cool.
5: It was cool.
4: Do you play with ears or without ears when you do something like that?
5: That's a great question. I'm really a classical. I come from more of the classical world of music, really, even though I love rock and roll. I love singer-songwriters. But much more acoustic world. And so inner ears for me, it's like, it's a little bit like hell. I have to get used to it. So, but for something like that, you have to do inner ears, you know? I just did another thing with inner ears. What did I do?
4: I saw you with Teddy Swims.
5: That was inner ears too.
4: At Coachella.
5: Oh my God. And like the first 30 seconds, I'm like, I can't get my head around the sound or what's happening my hair I thought was going to go in my mouth. You know, I'm like, I'm just not. But if I have monitors, I'm like, I know what's going on, you know? So I have to like relearn it.
4: Do you know how to tune a piano?
5: No, I don't. I hire tuners.
4: I only ask that because I know how to tune a guitar, but to play a guitar, you have to learn how to tune a guitar. Yep. Otherwise you're traveling around going like, I don't know how to tune this guitar.
5: Correct.
4: Piano. You don't know how to tune a piano. Have you ever thought about learning that?
5: I've asked because I'm very curious about their different techniques because tuners have different techniques. Some use like this rhythm, like this metronome to like measure the waves of the tone of the note. That was Misha. He's such a great tuner. He's in New York. And then Larry, he's all by ear. He's my tuner in Rhode Island. But they have different, it's an art. It's an art.
4: Do you get recognized in
5: Not
4: a random
5: really.
4: Walmart or wherever you are?
5: I don't think so.
4: I just wonder if people will be like, are you Vanessa Carlton?
5: People do that at the airport.
4: Is that what they say? Are you Vanessa Carlton?
5: And I'm like,

0: It's a really amazing story about a teenager making headlines. Eddie will tell us this story coming up in our segment called Tell Me Something Good. You're
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2: 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Dave, Alan, and Emily are coming up next with more country music on your work day. 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

Good morning, and a reminder that today is Tuesday, not Monday. It's great to be with you. I'm Dave. Still a few showers in the forecast today. Highs around 80, muggy, near 90 tomorrow, and a 40% chance of late-day storms. So since today is the day following a three-day weekend, I thought you might really need some kind of pick-me-up.

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1: Well, I think a lot of people have put Randy Houser in that group of individuals who have fantastic voices in country music, and he's got a brand new song for you. Let me try it out on you. This is new Randy Houser. It's called Back in the Bottle on US 106.1. 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

It is great to be with you on this Tuesday. I'm Dave. I hope you had a good Memorial Day weekend. One of the great opportunities I had was to visit with the entire band of Red Clay Strays Sunday at the Patriotic Festival. I was really looking forward to talking with those guys. Great group of guys, by the way. They've got a new album coming out, I think, 9 days. It's June 5th. This is one of the songs off that new album. This is Demons in Your Choir on US 106.1.

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good to be with you on your Tuesday. Highs today around 80, 70% chance of a few more showers today, and near 90 tomorrow, 40% chance of some late-day storms. 1 hour to go until the most interesting hour of music in Hampton Roads. Six String Lunch coming up at noon.

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there were a lot of events across Hampton Roads this past weekend to honor Memorial Day. One of the biggest was in Suffolk at the Albert G. Horton Jr. Memorial Veterans Cemetery. I've been there before standing with the Patriot Guard. What I did not know is that that cemetery is the nation's third busiest veteran cemetery.

Thanks to all of you. You've already checked in. It's super easy, and you can just say, hey, you can have song requests, give us feedback on the music that we play for you. 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
1: 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This is the most unique hour of music in all of Hampton Roads. Kicking it off today with George Strait on a Six String Lunch.

Tyler Childers, great to be with you on your Tuesday. How many of you have already mixed up Monday and Tuesday today with the shortened work week? Highs today around 80, still about a 70% chance of showers today, but it looks to be fairly scattered. This is Jonathan Terrell, Love Can Find You Anywhere, on your Six String Lunch.

So this upcoming song is considered to be one of the best written country songs of all time, because it really paints a picture, and it's a story song. You've heard me talk about the importance of story songs, things that have a beginning, middle, and end. This is George Jones. He Stopped Loving Her Today on A Six String Lunch. He said,

Bobby Bones' wife's favorite band, that is Turnpike Troubadour, is Heaven Passing Through. So this song is, well, it's quite direct. Ashley McBride, Fat and Famous, on a six-string lunch.

enjoying the music so far. Today's Six String Lunch and this upcoming weekend, Six String Saturday, brought to you by Bud's Plumbing, Heating, AC, and Electric. No matter what you need, you've got a Bud for that. So here's a song that I debuted for you this past weekend on our Six String Saturday. This is new Corey Kent, Empty Words, on a Six String Lunch. Hope you like it.

Come on, you know it's almost impossible to not sing along to that. John Denver, of course. So we're almost out of time for today's show. I really hope you've enjoyed the music, and thanks for supporting this type of country music day after day. I'm going to wrap it up today with brand new Flatland Cavalry. This is Never Coming Back on your Six String Lunch.

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It is great to be with you on your Tuesday. I'm Dave. I don't know how many of you saw this, but over the weekend, the late Senator John McCain's eldest son, Douglas, passed away. He was only 66. He was a pilot in the Navy, later became a pilot for American Airlines, and his memorial service will be in Virginia Beach.

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This is Zach, John, King. 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
1: Now, I know many of you are not familiar with that band. That is the Josh Abbott Band, and that's the music that stems out of our Six String Saturday playlist. 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

Parker McCollum only on US 106.1. This is not new to me. I think several people have pointed this out, but imagine how weird this upcoming song would be if the roles were reversed.

Kiss 106.1 is WUSH-FM and HD1 Pocosin and all of Hampton Roads. Bobby Bones in the morning at your home for real country music.

Thanks for making us part of your Tuesday. I'm Dave. Hopefully you did have some time off this weekend. So I keep track of ticket sales of some of the biggest concerts all across the U.S. And near the top of that list right now is Megan Maroney. She is one of the big names right now in country music, and her tour kicks off Friday. This is the title track to her new album. It's Cloud 9, only on US 106.1.

0: 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I wanted to hear this song by George Strait, and US 1061 is the only station that would play it for me.
1: She was storming through the house that day, and I could tell she was leaving. And I thought, oh, she'll be back, till she turned around and pointed at the wall and

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Well, I want to preface this by saying, what an idiot. I mean, yesterday morning, huge mess, eastbound at the HRBT. This is like 4:30 in the morning. So they had a driver speeding, struck an SUV and a box truck. That driver's vehicle went airborne, and when it landed, it caught fire, did damage to the tunnel. There were no other injuries other than the driver of the vehicle. That driver has since been charged with reckless driving.

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That is amazing. We can't thank you enough. This is brand new Jackson Dean. It's called Make a Liar on US 106.1.

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had a great time hanging out with you today. Hopefully you enjoyed the music that I played for you as well. Alan and Emily are coming up next. This is Cody Johnson, The Fall, on US 106.1. 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

I don't know about you, but I am on such a high from the Patriotic Festival. What an awesome weekend. It's US 106.1. Emily with you. Alan, he's not here today. I think he had too much fun at the Patriotic Festival. But we have Ella Langley, who will be playing Saturday night next year when the Patriotic Festival makes its way back to the Virginia Beach oceanfront. We are so excited for the lineup for next year. 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

ready for a song you're only going to hear right here on US 10601. It's your boy, Morgan Wallen. One of my favorite songs off of his last album. Teamed up with Tate McRae for this one. It's called What I

0: Today's Country Variety, U.S. 1061.
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4: If you're stuck sitting in traffic at the HRBT or the Monitor Merrimack, here's a song. Or six, to help you pass the time. 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

rain go away. We will have some more thunderstorms this afternoon. Cloudy and nasty out of the US 1061 studio. Tomorrow, we're going to see more rain, and then a cold front's going to be moving in come Thursday with morning showers. It's going to bring that cold front in. Going to be the mid to low 70s this weekend. Somebody was getting married. This would be a good song for that one. Graylin James, Water at a Wedding.

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Concerts announced left and right, like Lauren Elena just announced today at the Norva. And you can check out the concert calendar on our website. All thank you to RSA Andrews. They are your trusted air conditioning, heating, and plumbing 7 days a week. Coming up next, though, to town is going to be Marcus Kingman at the Dome by Rudder Mills.

know, I know a lot of little boys who want to be baseball players. And if you have a kid that does, you want to make sure you take them to the Norfolk Tides this week because Durham is in town. They have games starting tonight all the way until Sunday. And of course, Saturday, that's the big fireworks show they got going on. And then Thursday is homeschool day. That's cool. That one's at noon. So you can check out the entire... I don't want to say concert calendar, the entire schedule for their games at

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Midland. It's Drinking Problem right here on US 106.1. And we got a rain problem. We're going to see rain this afternoon as well. These scattered showers are sticking around even into tomorrow. We're going to see some thunderstorms tomorrow afternoon. So just keep that in mind. They look like they could be possibly pretty bad with some localized flooding. And I feel like it's going to be in those areas that typically flood. Thursday, though, towards the afternoon, we will see sunshine again and sunshine on Friday. But we're going to have a little bit of a cold front moving through with that storm on Wednesday. So it's going to be a little bit cooler than it's been. It's John Morgan right now. It's Kid Myself.

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0: Ella Langley, Morgan Wallen, teaming up together for that one. It's I Can't Love You Anymore, and Ella is going to be headlining the Patriotic Festival when it makes its way back to the Virginia Beach oceanfront, which is very exciting. We're super pumped for that. And if you missed it this past weekend, Brooks and Dunn put on such a good show. You can check out the pictures up on our Facebook at US 106.1.
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just announced that girl right there, Lauren Elena. 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

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Here's what we're doing. The Right Stuff Featured Teacher Award. We did this last year with the Salvation Army, and it was such a hit. We found a teacher. She was nominated, and you can nominate a teacher. That's what I need from you. I need you to nominate your favorite teacher right now at US 1061. We're taking nominations all this week, and then one teacher is going to win a new classroom. 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

All right, I'm getting out of here. Alan will be back with me tomorrow. Hope you have a fantastic rest of your Tuesday. If you want to keep up with me outside of the radio, you can find me on Instagram at Emily Arthur. And coming up next, Braxton Keith. This one is called Cozy.

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How many of you confused today with a Monday? I did it more than a few times. Hey, scattered showers and thunderstorms tonight. It's going to be hot and muggy tomorrow. Highs in the upper 80s and a 40% chance of late day showers. This is Cody Jinks, Mama Song, and it's the kind of country music that's only on US 106.1.

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One day in the future, country songs will be about cruising through a crowded city in a Prius while sipping on a latte far, far away from a river or bonfire. 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

Well, I hope you had a great day, whatever you were doing out there. Thank you so much for spending part of your evening with us. I'm Dave. This is brand new John Pardee. It's called Boots Off, and it's on US 106.1.

Yeah, I feel like we didn't just talk about it for weeks. It was like months for this past weekend's Patriotic Festival. Of course, now in the books, they have already announced the headliners for next year's Patriotic Festival. Bailey Zimmerman, Ella Langley, and Riley Green. The opening acts have not yet been announced. But coming back to this past weekend, Zach Topp. This is his latest, South of Sanity, on US 106.1.

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It is great to be with you on this Tuesday evening for what is, I know, a shortened work week or school week for many of you. Highs tomorrow, upper 80s, and it's going to be muggy, 40% chance of late day storms. This is brand new George Burge. Got a nice boost by having Luke Bryan on the song with him. It's called Ride, Ride, Ride on US 106.1.